0: I can't let my hair down, etc. Why would one ever like to think like that about God's great gift of love, his provision for us? I want to read you now some verses that tell us clearly about the Holy Spirit. Listen, as I read to you from John's Gospel, chapter 14, these are the words of Jesus. Chapter 14, verses 15 through 17. If you love me, you will obey what I command. And I will ask the Father, and he will give you another counselor to be with you forever, the Spirit of Truth. The world cannot accept him because it neither sees him or knows him. But you know him, for he lives in you and will be in you. These are the words of Jesus to his disciples. He just told them that he was about to leave them, telling them how he would be betrayed and denied and would finally go to the cross. They were understandably upset. And as part of Jesus' comfort to them, he promises to send them the Holy Spirit. Notice what he said in verse 16. I will ask the Father, and he will give you another counselor to be with you forever. The little thought here is that the Holy Spirit is another just like Jesus. He is the one who lives in you and will be with you forever. A little further on in the same chapter, John records the words of Jesus saying this. Jesus says in verse 25, all this I have spoken while I was with you. But the Counselor, the Holy Spirit, whom the Father will send in my name, will teach you all things and will remind you of everything I have said to you. Peace I leave with you. My peace I give you. I do not give to you as the world gives. Do not let your hearts be troubled. Do not be afraid. What a wonderful encouragement. What a blessing we have as Christians. The Holy Spirit teaches us all things and continues to remind us of everything Jesus said. I concluded this devotion today with six little truths about the Holy Spirit. The Holy Spirit indwells us. We must bear fruit. The Holy Spirit guides us. We must follow. The Holy Spirit instructs us, and we must learn. The Holy Spirit equips us. We must serve. The Holy Spirit revives us. We must live. The Holy Spirit empowers us. We must be strong. Today's devotional program came to you from Village Baptist Church in Havelock North at 147 Tiati Road, right in the village. 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

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On Tuesday afternoon, playing high and low, big and tiny tunes from Ella Fitzgerald, Dave Wilson and Mayeli Manzanza. Gregory Porter's Liquid Spirit continues in the album slot, and Jonathan Crayford's East West Moon concludes in the Kiwi Connection on Radio Hawke's Bay, 104.7 FM, streaming live and on podcast across the Earth's broad surface at radiohawkesbay.org.nz.

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0: Hey, listen, man. Listen, man. I don't know how many of you people believe in astrology. Yeah, that's right. That's right, baby. I am a Sagittarius. The most philosophical of all the signs. But anyway, I don't believe in it. I think it's a bunch of bullshit myself. But I tell you this, man. I don't know what's gonna happen, man. But I wanna have my kicks before the whole shithouse goes up in flames. All right.
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0: Kia ora, I'm David Brown Carr.
1: And I'm Sandra Brown Carr. And we'll be presenting a special report to mark the Race Unity Speech Awards. They're an annual national contest for senior high school students in years 11, 12, and 13.
0: In this program, we'll be chatting with the Hawkesbade Regional winner of the 2026 Speech Awards, Amanjot Singh, who went on to be chosen as the national winner in Auckland in May. We'll also hear the remaining speeches given at the 2026 Hawkesbade Regional Awards, which we weren't able to squeeze into our previous program.
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0: Across Hawke's Bay, the rest of today will be fine with some gusty northwesterly winds. Heading for a high of 20, dropping to 5 overnight. Fine tomorrow with a northerly tuning westerly with a high of 18 degrees.
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God's word declares, understanding the present time, the hour has already come for you to wake up from your slumber, because our salvation is nearer now than when we first believed. The night is nearly over. The day is almost here, so let us put aside the deeds of darkness and put on the armor of light. Let us behave decently as in the daytime, not in carousing and drunkenness, not in sexual immorality and debauchery, not in dissension and jealousy. Rather, clothe yourself with the Lord Jesus Christ and do not think about how to gratify the desires of the flesh.

Greetings again in the name of our Lord and Saviour, Jesus Christ. Now, a subject that is often thought about, but not often discussed. Now, death has such an air of finality about it. Most of us find it difficult to face and deal with. Yet, all of us need to face it, either in our own death or in the death of our loved ones. Death is inescapable. As the saying goes, there are two sure things in life, death and taxes. Well, we will not discuss taxes today, but there is a third sure alternative. Death brings to heart many deep emotions, which we wrestle to understand and control. But death is not the end. And a question comes to mind. What is your only comfort in life and in your death? Although our physical earthly life comes to a close, our souls are immortal and do not die. They live on for eternity. I have experienced the death of close members of my family

amazed and filled with deep gratitude to the Lord for the great comfort, inner strength and peace which I receive not only from His Word, but also from prayers and the love and encouragement I receive from people. This was an example of experience.

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This is Norma with another program of brass and percussion music. Opening the program, the HSB March, composed by Gough Richards. Another track from Gough Richards, Harmony in Brass.

Harmony in Brass from the CD The Best of Got Richards with the Brick House and Asterisk Band. Summertime with soprano cornet soloist Richard Poole, composed by George Gershwin, arranged by Howard Snell from Porgy and Bess, of course.

Most popular and well-known of all summertime music, Summertime from Porgy and Bess, played by soprano cornet soloist Richard Poole. Summer Knows from trombone soloist John Barber. Michael Legrand, the composer, with Daryl Barry, the arranger.

trombone soloist John Barber playing a summer nose. And that, of course, is K-N-O-W-S, so Summer must be fairly intelligent about these things.

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So this is Norma saying bye for now.

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1: Across Hawke's Bay, the rest of today will be fine with some gusty northwesterly winds. Heading for a high of 20, dropping to 5 overnight. Fine tomorrow with a northerly tuning westerly with a high of 18 degrees.
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theme of our program today, this Gift of Life for You program, is that of the Holy Spirit is my teacher. The song we just listened to is entitled Light of God from the album In Christ Alone by Keith and Kristen Getty. Some lovely verses from John chapter 14. John chapter 14 and verses 15, 16 and 17 as we think of the subject of the Holy Spirit together. Jesus' words, if you love me, you will obey what I command. And I will ask the Father, and he will give you another counselor to be with you forever, the Spirit of Truth. The world cannot accept him, because it neither sees him nor knows him. But you know him, for he lives in you and will be with you. Three verses from John's Gospel recording Jesus' own words where he promises the coming of the Holy Spirit. Let me read them to you again. John 14, verses 15, 16 and 17. If you love me, you will obey whatever I command. And I will speak to the Father, and he will give you another counselor to be with you forever, the Spirit of Truth. The world cannot accept him because it neither sees him nor knows him. But you know him, for he lives in you and will be with you. Our quote today is from Donald Whitney from his book Spiritual Disciplines for the Christian Life. He had this to say, in the Christian, the Spirit of God begins to carry out the will of God to make the child of God more like the Son of God. And he who began this good work in the life of the believer will carry it on to completion until the day of Christ Jesus. That little quote is based on Romans 8:29 and Philippians 1 and 6. Let me read it to you again from Donald Whitney in his book Spiritual Disciplines for the Christian Life. In the life of the Christian, the Spirit of God begins to carry out the will of God to make the child of God like the Son of God. And he who

began his good work in the life of the believer will carry it on until completion, until the day of Christ Jesus. Now we move to a song entitled Move in Me from the album My Utmost for His Highest.

0: Mr. Sits in the Dark from Eliza Carthy and Mary Waterson.
1: Hastings singer the late Keith Gosney was born on the 25th of August 1949. To mark his birthday, here's a recording of him made in 2014, leading the Hawke's Bay folky Celtic gang at a memorial for another of our performers, John Ridout. Here Keith leads the Dick Gochan Scottish Reconciliation song, Both Sides the Tweed.
2: What's the spring tweed? Jasmine and rose. What's the summer with all its gay trade? What's the splendor

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0: Wasn't he with both sides the Tweed?
1: The 26th of August is International Dog Day, and we just happen to have a fitting contribution from the Hudson Harding music album Folk Now, August 2026. In this song, New Jersey singer-songwriter Steve Kunzman fondly recounts the years he spent with his dog, Ruby.

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When things were out of place or a little askew, I would always be amazed how she could tell me what to do.

0: you so.
1: Steve Konsman with Ruby. Stay with us to hear Phil Kenalty, Lynn Holyfield, Brent Miller, Tom Lehrer, Chris Matthews, John Ferrullo, George Mann, Jim Morey, and Avornain.
2: 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One more anniversary to observe is the 21st since Hurricane Katrina swamped New Orleans on the 29th of August 2005. Here's a commemorative song by New York singer-songwriter Phil Kenalty, which is another track on the latest Hudson Harding music album, Folk Now, August 2026. The story of the hurricane's devastation is called In the Big Easy.

0: party there was in the Big Easy.
1: Maryland singer-songwriter Lynn Hollyfield has a new self-published album out titled Diving In. On this track, she has a story inspired by a caller to a national public radio program in America, talking about the daily struggles of the unemployed. This one is called Don't Ever Give Up.

0: Lynn Hollyfield with Don't Ever Give Up.
1: Time management. Who would ever think that's a suitable subject for a bluegrass song? Well, not me. But Nashville singer-songwriter Brent Miller thought of setting his daily to-do list to music. So on his 2026 Miller Woods Records album, In the Meantime, the title song is a catalogue of wise time use.

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A phone to ring, my car to run. What can I do?

0: Brent Millerwith in the meantime. 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In a few moments, we'll hear Tom Lehrer, Chris Matthews and John Ferullo. Later on, we'll play George Mann, Jim Murray and Avonin.
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0: The late Tom Lehrer left his repertoire of satirical songs to the public domain, so we can tap into it free of charge. Thank you, Tom. Recent world news has brought this 1950s song back to relevance. Even though it's not to the point, we'll let Tom's introduction stand in We Will All Go Together When We Go.
2: I am reminded at this point of a fellow I used to know whose name was Henry. Only to give you an idea of what an individualist he was, he spelled it H-E-N-3-R-Y. The three was silent, you see. Was financially independent, having inherited his father's tar and feather business, and was therefore able to devote his full time to such intellectual pursuits as writing. I particularly remember a heartwarming novel of his about a young necrophiliac who finally achieved his boyhood ambition by becoming coroner. The rest of you can look it up when you get home. In addition to writing, he indulged in a good deal of philosophizing. Like so many contemporary philosophers, he especially enjoyed giving helpful advice to people who were happier than he was. And one particular bit of advice which I recall, which is the reason I bring up this whole dreary story, is something he said once before they took him away to the Massachusetts State Home for the Bewildered.

Said, life is like a sewer. What you get out of it depends on what you put into it. It's always seemed to me that this is precisely the sort of dynamic, positive thinking that we so desperately need today in these trying times of crisis and universal brouhaha. And so with this in mind, I have here a modern, positive, dynamic, uplifting song in the tradition of the great old revival hymns. This one might more accurately be termed a survival hymn. It goes like this. When you attend a funeral, it is sad to think that sooner or later those you love will do the same for you. And you may have thought it tragic, not to mention other adjectives, to think of all the weeping they will do. But don't you worry.

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1: Well, an opposing viewpoint is let's all stay together. And the idea of all working together to all stay together was a popular idea in the late 1940s. Perhaps it was best expressed by Canadian singer Ed McCurdy in his song celebrating the birth of the United Nations. Recently, it has been recorded by American singer Chris Matthews on her new Seamus Records digital single release, Citizen. The song under consideration is file 2 in the package. Last night, I had the strangest dream.

0: Chris Matthews singing Last Night I Had the Strangest Dream.
1: The concept of life as a journey is probably way down there on the list of concepts in song. This one by Westford, Massachusetts singer-songwriter John Ferrillo is a reflection on life's journey, emphasizing that the true treasure lies in the experiences and relationships along the way. On his 2026 self-published album, Red-Tailed Hawk, this is Other Side of the Rainbow.
2: When I get to the end of the rainbow, with a part of gold beyond the other end,

0: Dan Ferullo there with Other Side of the Rainbow. 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
1: 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Sai Khan wrote this song more than 20 years ago, shortly after the September 11 attacks. Would you believe it's 25 years since then?
0: Wow.
1: At the time, he could see the forces of conservatism gradually stripping away real freedom in the name of security, all the time taking away the security of trade, of jobs, of reliance on the integrity of the political systems that make democracy possible. Expressed in much simpler terms on the 2026 Living Legacy album Mayday, this is George Mann's recording of Hard Times.

down, sinking like the setting sun. Hard to watch our freedoms taken, hard to lose what we have won. It's hard to watch the people struggle, rust belt cities, dust bowl towns. 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

0: huge man singing Cy Khan's Hard Times.
1: How about a traditional song at last? This is a song about a shipwrecked sailor dating from the 19th century. It's here from a new album by Jim Murray on the Managed Decline label titled Gallants. The name of the song is the name of a ship, the Nightingale.

0: Jim Murray singing The Nightingale.
1: To finish today, here's a song with words by Irish poet Sean McCarthy. The tune is similar to the Scottish singing commercial Coulter's Candy and the Liverpool ballad Johnny Todd. The topic is a perennial Irish concern, the making of an illegal distillate, which the Irish call poteen. On their 2026 self-published CD, Way Stations, Colorado group Avournain sing this one about avoiding the customs authorities when they come visiting in the hills of Connemara.

0: 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We hope you've enjoyed this broadcast of Folk on Sunday and that you'll join us again next week. And do tune in to Kidnappers Kaylee here on Radio Hawke's Bay at midnight on Saturday for an hour of instrumental music. Till then, this is Robin and Mitch Park wishing you good listening, good health, good luck, and goodbye.
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0: As a broadcaster, we adhere to the Broadcasting Standards Authority rules. 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
1: Across Hawke's Bay, the rest of today will be fine with some gusty northwesterly winds. Heading for a high of 20, dropping to 5 overnight. Fine tomorrow with a northerly tuning westerly with a high of 18 degrees.
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0: Malcolm Parks, filling in for Pastor Nigel Woodley as he presents his sermon extract, Releasing the Potential from Within.
1: You know, there's things that have hindered us or held us back, but I believe God is thrusting us, pushing us forward. And we just have to answer it. Like you said, brother, there's a call going out. There's a call going out to all of us, you know, and we need to answer that call. This is what I believe the Holy Spirit said to me. See, Peter got called. He stepped out of the boat and he walked on the water. Now, he's the only man outside of Jesus on the planet that ever walked on the water. And yet we don't hear many people praising him up for that and talking about him for that. They talk about all of the denial part. But he's the only other man. When was the last time you walked on water? See? But the thing is that what I wanted to say is this, saints. That's the potential that resides within us with the power of the Spirit. That's the potential. Not to go out and walk on the water, but to walk above circumstances and situations in your life. Those things are not supposed to be putting us down. If we're supposed to be the eagles and we're soaring like eagles, then we're above looking down. See, we're from the kingdom, so we need a kingdom perspective. And the only reason we're being defeated and we're not walking the way we should be walking because we're not thinking right. We're not thinking kingdom. We haven't got a kingdom perspective. We still got a human perspective, and yet we're in the kingdom. You understand? See, we can say, oh, well, you know, I'm only human. Hey, part of us is Holy Spirit. Part of us is the Spirit of the living God. That's because we've been born again. So that part of us is the part that is actually, the greater one who indwells us. You've got to think about that. That greater one that indwells us. He's greater than any circumstance. Greater than any situation. But guess what? The only way we're going to learn that he's greater than that is to walk that out. Hey, see, because we got a position that we are seated with Christ in heavenly places, and we can make a big, you know, howdy-do about all of that. But on the experience level, we ain't experiencing it. The devil is coming to steal, kill, and destroy. He's coming to push some things into our lives. God turns that around so he can use that stuff to grow us. That's the only way we're going to grow. You'll never grow in good times when everything's all sweet as. You just won't grow. Because everything's too comfortable and we get too comfortable. We just say, oh, this is good. This is awesome. The tyrant God really gets your attention is when all hell is breaking loose. And then all of a sudden you're on your knees. Oh, God, can you help me? And I would, see, but you don't do that when it's in good times. You cruise along and you ride out those good times. Can we have up the Philippians 4:6-8, please, Ross? So let's just

read the Saints. We'll get down, be anxious for nothing, say nothing. So, say nothing, be anxious for nothing. So he don't want us to be anxious for anything. But in everything, see, and he gives us the remedy of how not to be anxious. This is how you don't be anxious. But in everything, by prayer and supplication, with thanksgiving, let your request be made known to God. And this is what follows if we do those first steps. This is what follows. And the peace of God, which surpasses all understanding, will guard your hearts and minds through Christ Jesus. Then he says, finally, brethren. So there you know he's speaking to us. He's speaking to the brotherhood. He's speaking to the family of God. Finally, brethren, whatever things are true, whatever things are noble, whatever things are just, whatever things are pure, whatever things are lovely, whatever things are of good report. See, God's report overrides every other report. And then you might say, oh, well, hallelujah, brother, praise God. But guess what? You're going to be tested on that when you get a bad report. When something comes to you that you haven't banked on. And then you're going to have to, by faith, because we've heard that from Brother James, by faith, you're going to have to either accept or reject that report and accept the report of the Lord. That's what you're going to have to do. If there is any virtue, if there is anything praiseworthy, meditate on these things. And another version says, think on these things. So God is giving us some instructions about think on these things. You see, because guess what? If we think down, if we think defeated, we defeat it. A person doesn't just fall into depression. You have first had the thought process to take you down, then you go down. You go down with it. You see, like Peter, he didn't just sink because he took his eyes off the Lord. It said it was sinking. He didn't just disappear. My other point is this, my brothers and sisters, is that in the midst of our life, sometimes you may be in a position where you feel like you're sinking. Things are not going the way you hoped they were going to be going. You know? And yet, we still have time to correct the course. We can still look up, we can still get our focus back on Jesus, and we can still come back up. We don't have to sink, because the scripture says that if you faint in your mind. So that's where fainting takes place, even in the natural. Hey, no blood circulation, you faint. All of a sudden you're down. You don't even know you've gone down until somebody's waking you up. And then you feel a little bit silly. But so thoughts are really thoughts, and the mind is powerful. You see, because that's the devil's realm. We've all heard about the battlefield of the mind. It's been going on since day one, and it's still going on today, the battlefield of the mind. And we can win. We can win that battle. I'll go this way. Because he said, think on those things that are pure. And you think, well, what's pure? What have we actually got on the face of the planet that's pure? Nothing. Except the Word of God. Except the Bible. Could we have Psalm 12:6, please, Ross? See, the words of the Lord are pure words. This is the only true pure source. Like silver tried in the furnace of earth, purified seven times. What I'm saying, saints, I believe that the Lord very simply is saying this. Get back to the Bible. Read the Word. Impurity can't flush out impurity. The Word of the living God kept in my eyes will come down and come through every part of my being. It will come through like my blood. It will flood my soul. You see, it will start to... See, only that which is pure can flush out that which is impure. And the world has nothing to offer on that status, because there's nothing that the world has that's pure. Only the Word of the living God is pure. That's huge, saints. That's a huge thing when I'm sitting there before the Lord and I'm thinking, oh, man, Lord, this is what... And I'm not talking to you like I'm the big-time Bible reader, because I ain't. I read a lot of books. I'm a book reader, you know? I like things of Derek Prince. I read lots of things, man, of faith, you know? Looking at these men and women of old that have walked in the power of God, you know? And I realized that Lord, I don't want to have this potential locked away in me and never be able to experience it, you know? If you're saying, son, I have given you authority over all manner of sickness and all manner of disease, and if you, any unclean spirit, cast it out. I want you to raise the dead. See, that's who we are. I want to walk in that. Because to be anything less, I may as well have stayed in the world. That's how I feel. I can see the potential.

really have. And I'm trying to seek God on my own, in my journey, to ask Him to help me. Help me to step out with this, Lord. We're being called out of the boat. Not just me, but I'm just giving my example. So you don't feel like, oh, well, Pastor Art's walking. I'm trying to walk, and I want to walk in this. I'm trying to step out in these things inside that prison arena. Otherwise, all we got, I feel, is all we got. We got a battle of the words. Who's got the best thing to say, and who can say this, who can do that? But I want to demonstrate the power of God's Spirit. So all of a sudden, something happens that they can't think, well, what the heck happened here? You know? So we need more than words. We need some power. We need demonstration of the Spirit's power, like the Apostle Paul said. I don't come to you with eloquence of speech, man. You know, and he said, but I come with the demonstration of the Spirit and power. Hey, so that their faith does not rest in the wisdom of man, but in the power of God. So they can see something happened here. You see? So that's part of my journey, where I'm at. So, but the sources, you know, the pure source is the Bible. If you make requests before me, if you say and come to me and give me thanks, you know, thank God in advance for the stuff that He's going to do for you and do through you. Thank you, Lord, for these things. Then he said that the peace of God will guard our hearts and our minds. After that, not before it, it's after that. This is one of the prayers that the alcohol and drug things do in the prison. And one of their closing prayer on one of these groups is, God, grant me the serenity to accept the things I cannot change, courage to change the things I can, and the wisdom to know the difference. That's what they say. You know, they try and miss out the God bit that they do, they'll, you know, but it's God. You know, so it's God, courage, wisdom. So I just want to say to you, my brothers and sisters, stop trying to change things you can't change. Stop using endless amount of prayer and energy to change things you cannot change. There are some things in our lives as a family, things that have gone on for us, we can't change. See, and so God is saying, courage to see, Lord, thank you for the courage to change the things I can. That's where I want to focus. Help me to change where I can change and help others to change. And Lord, give me the wisdom to know which one is which. Because I feel like some of us are caught in a place of you're trying to change things that cannot be changed. And you're wasting a lot of energy and a lot of time to try and change some stuff you can't change. Change what you can. Okay, wisdom is the principal thing. You need the wisdom of God. Okay, God, thank you for the wisdom. Now give me a strategy to take care of what I need to take care of. This is huge, saints. This is huge for us. And I don't think we pay much attention to it at all. But Proverbs says that we are snared by the words of our mouths. So I think a lot of us are snared by some of the silly, callous, foolish words we speak, and we're snared ourselves. Anyway, oh, I rebuke you, devil. You get off me, devil. We've got nothing to do with the devil. Well, some of them might have, but a lot of it's got to do with ourselves. Proverbs 18:21, it says, death and life is in the power of the tongue, and those that love it will eat the fruit thereof. So our words are producing fruit. And if there's some ugly fruit, there's some ugly stuff coming up in your life, it may be because of what you're speaking. And guess what? This is the connection. You don't speak foolish unless you think foolish. You're thinking foolish. You're not thinking that which is pure, that which is noble, that which is admirable and commendable. You're not thinking the things that are praiseworthy. I'm in this as well, saints. I say to my grandsons, I am guilty of saying foolish words over their lives. What about for us as husband and wives? Are we guilty of saying foolish things over each other? And then we wonder why that rubbish is coming up. We say some things that we should be keeping our mouths shut, you know? That's part of all of the saints, because I believe it's huge. James says that the tongue is your rudder in life. It actually guides where we go. So we need to be more conscious of what I believe the Holy Spirit is saying. First of all, get back to that pure source. Get back to the Bible so the Lord can start flushing out all of this other rubbish that's within us, so He can start to thrust us forward better equipped for what's happening out there. You understand? Because there's a lot of stuff going on for us in the families, eh, saints? There's a lot of stuff going on for our children. There's a lot of stuff going on out in the schools.

0: our children are attending, and it's all against us. So we have to be on our game. But if we ain't thinking right, then we ain't going to speak right, then all of a sudden we're going to start getting stuff. See, because God's not looking at the government to fix anything. God's looking to the body of Christ. He's looking to us, because we're his body. We're the ones on the planet that he's looking to. We got to stop it. We got to stop it. And we have to ask God to help us. Because my tongue is connected to my heart. And he said that from the abundance of the heart, the mouth will speak. So if there's foolishness coming out of my mouth, then there's foolishness in my heart. So we need help. We need some open heart surgery that only the Holy Spirit can do, and he don't lay you up to do it. He can do it while you're living, moving, walking, talking, breathing, doing your business every day. He can work on you. This is us, okay? This is a promise from God. No weapon formed against you shall prosper, and every tongue which rises against you in judgment, you shall condemn. We need to condemn those tongues. People's tongues that have risen against us, people that say stupid things to us or foolish things to us, things that we have allowed to hurt us. There's nothing more powerful than words, because the word will penetrate your heart. That's why we need the shield of faith. If I've gone to the doctor, which I had a while ago now, I didn't get a good report. And I came out of there and I shared that with my wife. And being the loving and gracious woman that she is, she said, well, if that's what you want, if that's what you want to believe, this is how dangerous it is, saints. It's dangerous because, the word says that if any two shall agree on earth as touching anything that they shall ask, it shall be done for them. She did not agree with me. Praise God for that. That's a good helper. That's a good woman. You know what I mean? So I had to take this, and I had to condemn words that were spoken against me and my health. I had to do it. And I'll tell you what, I was afraid while I was doing it. But I had to do it. And I've had to stand for all of this time to keep on standing that, Lord, I believe that by your stripes I'm healed. So I have to do stuff. And I don't find that easy. So I've had to condemn that report. I can't just condemn it and go along and keep on going on the same old, same old. I've actually got to make some changes. Amen.
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6: Greetings, this is Harry. I represent the Reformed Church of Hastings, being one of the Reformed Churches of New Zealand. 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

Greetings again, in the name of our Lord and Saviour, Jesus Christ. Well, today I would like to discuss with you the only way to God. So, is the way to God being a good boy or a good girl, or by following a set of rules, or by doing good things, good deeds for your fellow human beings? Well, many people, when they think of religion or of God, they do so in human terms, from a human perspective. People often think that they can come closer to God when they become more spiritual. Well, whatever that may be interpreted to mean. They believe that as we evolve and gain more knowledge, we will also gain more understanding until we can communicate with God and with the God within. Now, notice this puts all the emphasis on people doing things to draw close and near to God. It's the people who are active while God seems to be inactive and just watching from above with no part to play in this evolving or developing of man. It is man who is emphasized, but not the Lord God. The abilities, the motivation, the strength and the power lies with man and not the Lord God. Of course, underlying all this is the assumption that man, that people are capable of acquiring knowledge about God by themselves, independent of God, with no intervention on God's part. But you know, this is not what the Bible teaches. The Bible teaches that God communicates with us incredibly and amazingly by descending to our level. In the Gospel of John, chapter 1, we read in verse 14. There we read, "The Word became flesh and made his dwelling among us." Now, this is talking about the Lord Jesus Christ, the Son of God, becoming a man and dwelling among us. He did this just over 2,000 years ago, and we celebrate this event at Christmas time. The birth of Jesus Christ was already prophesied in the Old Testament. In Isaiah chapter 7, verse 14, we read, "Therefore the Lord himself will give you a sign. The virgin will be with child and will give birth to a son and will call him Emmanuel." Emmanuel means God with us. Then hundreds of years later in the New Testament in Matthew chapter 1, we read that this prophecy was fulfilled when Jesus was born. The Bible explains how and why we cannot bring ourselves up or close to God by ourselves. He, God, came down to us. He made the way possible for us to draw near to him. Therefore, communication between God and man was initiated or began with God. In the Old Testament of the Bible, this was mostly through the prophets and through kings. Man's nature is actually inclined to do the opposite. Unless a person's heart is first touched by God. You see, man of his own accord does not go after God, wanting to communicate with him. He will not seek for God. Instead, he will continue to live his life without God and will not seek any closeness with God. So why is that? Well, because the natural man, that is, the man whose heart has not been touched by God, seeks only for himself, seeks only to

elevate his position, his standing in his own eyes and in the eyes of other men. There is no interest in God unless it is on his terms, unless it suits him in some way to boost his standing, even his standing or image before God. And this once again paints a picture where all the emphasis, all the importance is placed on man. He plays the active part in all this. God does nothing except to watch. Now, do you really think that in the affairs and lives of men, God does nothing and plays no part in their lives, even though he's the creator? He created them. If that is the case, it doesn't say much for how he cares for them or loves them, does it? Well, thankfully, this is not the case. The Lord God cares a great deal about man and mankind. The Lord God cares a great deal about the pinnacle of his creation, that is, mankind. It is more than we can even understand. You see, as we read in the Bible, God so loved the world that he gave his one and only Son, our Lord Jesus Christ, that whoever believes in him shall not perish, but have eternal life. God did not send his Son into the world to condemn the world, but to save the world through him. So it is only through Jesus Christ, the Son of God, that we are able to draw near to God and communicate with him. Do you think we, as mankind, are able to dictate to God, the Almighty Creator of heaven and earth, our Creator, how we can communicate with him? Are we able to dictate to God how we can draw near to him? If that were the case, what sort of God would we have? Well, we would have a God we can control and manipulate. This is no longer a supreme God. It is then something we created, making us the creator of our own God. What a joke! How foolish that would be. It reminds me of verses in the Old Testament, in Isaiah chapter 44, where we read about a man. We read there that a man who gets hungry, who gets thirsty and tired. Now this man cuts down a tree. Half of the wood he burns in the fire. Over it he prepares his meal. He roasts his meat and he eats his fill. He also warms himself by the fire. From the rest of the wood, this man makes a god, his idol. He bows down to it and worships. He prays to it and says, "Save me, you are my God." Well, wouldn't you say that such a man was foolish? How could this idol possibly save him? It has no eyes that see, no ears that hear, no feet or hands which move. It is a piece of wood carved by him. The only thing it can reflect is the man's own powerlessness to save himself.

In the Gospel of Matthew, chapter 19, we read there of an occasion of a young man. And here we have a rich young ruler who has been working very hard to get close to God in order to obtain eternal life. Deep down, he knows something isn't quite right. So there he asks Jesus, "Teacher, what good thing must I do to get to heaven?" In other words, he's asking Jesus, the Son of God, "What can I do to get into heaven?" The young man has no understanding of how helpless and powerless he truly stands before God, because he doesn't realize that there is nothing that he can do to get into heaven. He believes there must be something else that he needs to do in order to obtain his entry into heaven. And Jesus replies to him simply to obey the commandments. "Well, all these I have kept," the young man tells Jesus. "What else do I lack?" Well, the young man asks from his own perspective. He gives no thought that perhaps God has something to say about how a person gets to heaven. It is all centered on him, but not God. And then Jesus tells him, Jesus says, "Go, sell your possessions and give to the poor, and you will have treasure in heaven. And then come and follow me." But when this young man heard this, he went away sad, because he had great wealth. Why did the young man walk away sad? Well, he could not let go of his wealth. This was what ruled his heart, his life. This

was his idol. This was what was stopping the young man from drawing close to the Lord God. He had another god, money. So, is money or material possessions your god? Well, in Luke chapter 16, Jesus explains, no servant can serve two masters. Either he will hate the one and love the other, or he will be devoted to the one and despise the other. You cannot serve both God and money. Now, let me ask you, could the young man take his wealth to heaven? Can any of us buy their way into heaven? What can any of us do to get into heaven? Well, the answer is nothing. How could we possibly earn eternal life? We cannot. The only way that we can come close to the Lord God the Father is through our Lord Jesus Christ, his Son. Through his death and resurrection, he gave us eternal life without cost to us, but at a very great cost to himself. How insulting and arrogant of us to think we could possibly say or do anything which would bring us close to God, which would grant us a ticket into heaven. You know, if you stop and think about it, in all other religions, man strives to elevate himself in this life, either by doing good deeds or by living a particular lifestyle or following a certain philosophy. In all other religions, the emphasis is placed on man to do things in order to draw closer or close to God. However, it is only in Christianity we learn that God came down to us. The emphasis is placed on God. It is God who in his grace and mercy came to us to save us from hell and eternal damnation and bring us close to himself, not wanting anyone to perish. But you know, how many people spurn or reject this gift today? It's tragic. In their pride and arrogance, mankind thinks and believes they can draw near to God all by themselves. They believe they can manipulate God so that they can draw near to him on their terms. Listeners, we are powerless before the Lord God Almighty, the creator of heaven and earth. You know, we can't even breathe without him. He that is God upholds and sustains us day by day. He upholds the universe. But people don't want to see that. How sad and foolish. Do they not know? Have they not heard the word of the living God, the Bible? Well, I'd like to encourage you to open your Bible today and read of the true way of salvation and eternal life, only through Jesus Christ. In Psalm 62, there we read, my soul finds rest in God alone. My salvation comes from him. He alone is my rock and my salvation. He is my fortress. I shall never be shaken. My salvation and my honor depend on God. He is my mighty rock, my refuge. Trust in him at all times, O people. Pour out your hearts to him, for God is our refuge. Let us take a moment in prayer. Gracious Heavenly Father, how great your love is for us, how vast beyond all measure, that you should give your only Son to make us your treasure. Forgive our lack of response. Forgive our shallow response to your great love for us. Lord, we are so focused on ourselves, on our hurts, our problems, our difficulties, our anxieties, and so on. Help us, Lord, to lift up our eyes to you, to acknowledge you not only as our creator, but also to acknowledge you as the author and the perfection of our salvation through our Lord Jesus Christ. In you, Lord Jesus Christ, our enormous debt before God was paid in full. Lord, we pray for the prison inmates. Show them the way of salvation, the removal of guilt. Reveal your will to these men and women. Set them free. Show them the narrow path to walk in the footsteps of Jesus Christ. Lord, we pray for those within our community who have various addictions, be it pee or alcohol, marijuana or pornography. Lord, unshackle them and set them free. Provide them with your Holy Spirit.

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Provide them with grace and mercy. Give them Jesus Christ. Lord, we pray that you'll be with the lonely. Be with those mourning the loss of loved ones and grant them peace. Lord, help us also to forgive. Give us hearts of compassion, a heart of forgiveness. How can we refuse to forgive others if we have hurt us? A small debt in comparison to our debt to you. Lord, we ask that by reading your word and through the power of your Holy Spirit, lives will be changed, minds may be directed to look to you, and attitudes may be changed to bring about a new creation in the hearts of people listening today. Only in you, Lord Jesus Christ, are we able to stand in the glorious presence of the Almighty God without fault and with great joy. And now to the only God, our Saviour, be glory, majesty, power and authority through Jesus Christ our Lord, before all ages, now and forevermore. At the name of Jesus Christ, every knee will bow. Amen and amen. So it is and so it shall be. Well, I'd like to thank you for tuning in today. Today's program will be repeated this Sunday coming at 1 p.m. here on Radio Hawke's Bay, 104.7 FM and 1431 AM. If you would like to comment, please give us a call on 87 600 62. 0687 600 62. Now, Jesus Christ declares these authoritative and comforting words. All authority has been given to me in heaven and on earth. Go therefore and make disciples of all nations, baptizing them in the name of the Father and of the Son and of the Holy Spirit, teaching them to observe all that I commanded you. And behold, I am with you always, even to the end of the age. Jesus Christ will be there in our pain and sorrow and in our blessings. We have his promises. Praise God, from whom all blessings come.

0: The temperature will drop to a cool 5 overnight. Fine tomorrow with a northerly turning westerly with a high of 18. And looking ahead to Tuesday, fine, some northwesterly winds that will die out for a time with an expected high of 19 degrees.
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3: Hey everybody, thank you Ken for pressing all the buttons so that we can go on air today. As you can tell, my dulcet tones are not Phil's. So Phil, we love you, we know you're in the shop covering because your beautiful manager is off sick, and actually that's what I'm going to do right now is pray for all those right now who are unwell. Lord, we just lift all of the people that have got this, these horrid bugs that are going round. Will you just be with them? Will you not just physically heal them, but will you also just minister to them with your love, your kindness, your peace, your joy, just who you are, while they're just feeling a little bit under the weather. I have some very dear friends in that space, and Lord, just bless all of them during this time, and bless Bill while he has to listen instead of being part of it today. But I'm very grateful, not only for Kelly last week who bailed me out and came and joined me, but I have got one of the most gorgeous ladies that I have met over the last 6 months, called Liz Lambert, in the studio. Hi, Liz.
4: Hi.
3: It's so good to have you here. She's slightly nervous because, bless her, like most people who end up coming into this space, probably haven't been in a radio station before, and it's like, oh my goodness, what are you going to say? What are you going to ask me? I promise you I'll be kind.
4: Thank you.
3: But I met Liz about 6 months ago-ish,
4: yep,
3: when I got the opportunity, obviously, of getting paid at Lindisfarne to look after the service side as well as the Christian clubs that happen in the school. And I was like, okay, we do Nourish for Nil and the boys are wanting to do service. Help! So good old Google. I was like, where do I go? Oh, volunteer Hawke's Bay. And I'm like, oh, this is, and bless you, you didn't just answer the email or the response. You said, let me come and have a chat with you. I was so grateful for that, because this woman is a font of all knowledge in terms of, you asked some great questions of me so that you could kind of help navigate what would be the most appropriate places that we could potentially help with, or, you know, work well with, which was ideal. But Liz, do you want to tell us a little bit just about you, you know, how you ended up in Hawke's Bay, or are you a Hawke's Bay girl through and through?
4: Okay, well, I'm not. So I've been in the Bay 20 years though, so we are very settled here. Came for work, so I grew up in Hamilton in the Waikato.
3: Nice.
4: Yeah. So came to work at the Hastings District Council there, and then worked there for a long time, gone on to Napier City Council, and done some other work, always in the community development

0: space.
1: Nice.
0: Yeah, so just over a year ago, moved across to volunteering Hawke's Bay. So I've always volunteered in my spare time. I love it and it gives you a lot back. So, yeah, good fit.
1: Oh, and I love the fact that actually you've been pre-prepared for this by working for the two councils as well. You've got a bit of insight on how the systems and how the process and how actually our districts and our area work as well before you'd even gone into this particular role. So, yeah, welcome. We've probably been in Hawke's Bay roughly around the same amount of time. I think we came back into 2005, so similar time. Yeah. So I feel very rooted and grounded here too. And we're here really to talk about the opportunity of volunteering. And I love the fact that you said, I've always volunteered. And it's given back to me. Like, you think that you are giving your time. But the crazy thing about volunteering is it actually gives you more back. And that's not why you do it, eh?
0: Yeah.
1: It's the funniest thing. So tell me a little bit, how did you get into volunteering initially before you even started in this role? Kind of how did that spark for you?
0: Yeah, well, I guess when I sort of the more formal volunteering, that would have started, so Duke of Edinburgh Award as a 13-year-old, did 3 months service at the SPCA.
1: Oh, I love it.
0: Yeah, it was lovely. I got a cat at the end.
1: Oh, gorgeous.
0: Yeah. So, yeah, that getting back,
1: Oh, that's, I love it. So you literally went to go and serve and then you ended up getting a pet that you weren't expecting at the end of it. And sometimes we do get things we're not expecting.
0: Yeah.
1: In a nice way. I love that. So just for kind of people listening, I mean, I've been brought into Lindisfarne to help the boys do some service for Duke of Edinburgh Award. I link to the guys at the moment that are doing some of the William Pike as well. So, you know, those are standard kind of ways where kids start. And I also started service through D of E, so that's crack up. See, we're more alike than we knew. I love it. Because it's that gift of giving back or doing something, or being, I think, part of something that's bigger than yourself.
0: Yeah, definitely.
1: It gives you kind of a different perspective, doesn't it? I think in a healthy way, I don't know. But yeah. So Volunteer Hawke's Bay, I approached Liz because I was like, I have no idea what's out there. What can 16 or 14 or 13-year-old boys do? Because there's also that as well. And how many spaces, like how many charities or how many volunteer organizations are you involved with that you kind of have that little bit of oversight or support or help with?
0: Yeah, so it's about 250. So I won't rattle them all off.
1: Holy.
0: Yeah, so yeah, there's a lot of goodwill and good things happening in Hawke's Bay. And yeah, we're supporting them.
1: I'm just clapping. I'm cheering on all 250 of those organisations. I'm sure there's more because there'll be some that aren't necessarily directly involved with you. But just cheering you on, like if I could shout down the mic, I would, but I'd probably get into terrible trouble because you really are the backbone. And the other thing I'm going to talk a little bit about today is the Excellence Awards that you organised that I had the honour of coming to, because I actually said, oh, I think these guys would be quite good. And so I may have put somebody forward and they may have ended up winning an award, which was like, ooh, that's quite exciting. And then more recently, Hastings District Council did their Civic Honours Awards, and I got to be in that room as well. I'm like, how did I end up in these cool rooms of people? But it has totally opened my eyes to how much people are volunteering and just genuinely giving of themselves in a space that works for them. It's just outstanding. So I started the journey because I wanted to know. You came back. We've started to work with Resource, so that's exciting because we weren't working with them before we caught up with you. We do, as the boys do work with Women's Refuge and have been for a while, which we'll talk about later. And then Nourish for Nil has been a new sort of space that we're in as well, which has worked really well for groups. It's worked really well. It's so good because they now have not just Lindisfarne going in, but Hastings boys are going in once a fortnight, I think. Flaxmere College are going in to help just to sort all the stuff that needs to be sorted. And they had a record number of people through, and the tons of saved produce.

last month was their record number in 10 years. Mm-hmm. Alex, because if we all work together, we can produce so much more. So it's been such a blessing. Anyway, I'm talking too much. Tell us a little bit

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0: When you light that funny cigarette, would you pass it back to me? I'm feeling a little down and out, and it'll keep me company. I'm just a long-lost sinner, living life here on the line. I'll give it right back to you. I know it's not really mine. Don't put it out, not right yet. It's burning pretty good. Maybe I'll have one more toke. Do you think I should?
1: Days go by, I just sit around and get real high. Ooh, what a glow, I just hang out, they come and go.
0: Hey, the walls are starting to move, the floor's way down there. What a buzz it is, there's electricity in the air. Boy, I'm feeling really gone, I'm feeling really cool. I think I'll have another one. I'm just another fool. You know, they say it's illegal, but what isn't these days? No matter what you do, there'll be somebody on your case.
1: Ooh, days go by. It just seems like I sit around and get high. Oh, shame on me. They're gonna put me in a penitentiary.
0: I must not be together. Look at the shape I'm in. I just know people are saying he's looking awful thin. I guess I can count my blessings, though I've always been this way. I guess I'll quit tomorrow. Maybe another day.
1: Ooh, days go by. I guess I'll sit around and get real high.

0: You know, time has no absolute. It's just seems like it's spent. Everything has a tendency to be so warped and bent. While looking here and there, I'm surprised to see everybody's gone here, everybody's gone with me.
1: Ooh, days gone by, I just sit around.

0: The temperatures will drop to a cool 5 overnight. Fine tomorrow with a northerly turning westerly with a high of 18. And looking ahead to Tuesday, fine, some northwesterly winds that will die out for a time with an expected high of 19 degrees.
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3: Hey, welcome to Radio Hawke's Bay. This is Gail, and this is kind of a little bit about you, your life, who you are as a person, which is, of course, not just a physical body, not just a personality and character. You are also a spiritual being and an intuitive being. And everything around us at the moment, in the air and everywhere else, is pulsing at a vibration. This full vibration is giving us a sense of feeling, giving us thoughts, giving us motivations or lack of motivations. So whatever you're feeling, it is how you personally are responding to your external energy fields. And, you know, these can be influenced by other people around you as well, and how they're reacting to their work, their environment, the people around them. And these are picked up a lot more easily than they ever have been in the past. Going forward in our lives, we will be perceiving these energies, frequencies, vibes a lot more strongly and a lot more easily and unconsciously than we ever have before. And we will be responding unconsciously in a lot of ways. So this is, of course, a year where everything changes in the world, and these aren't sudden overnight changes. Although we've had some of those in the world where we've had big announcements, these are slow changes. These changes evolve over time, and the period is around 7 years. So we are on the threshold, even personally in your life, where things are changing. They're changing in a direction that becomes more about who you are and what is authentic to you, what is authentic about you, and how for you can you share that authenticity in a different way, or a similar way, or an expanded way than the way you have done before. You're evolving. You can't stop that process. Your life is testing you and challenging you in different situations and in different ways. It's causing you to release a lot of the old, the past, all of that kind of stuff. And it's interesting because I'll just talk a little bit about where we are right now. And the stars have formed a basket. So a basket carries, well, there's room for things to come in. There's room for changes. There's room for abundance to come your way. And sometimes these things, like I said, these changes will be slow rather than maybe for some lucky people, there'll be quick overnight things. But these would have been brewing for years, for many years. And can you remember what was happening in your personal life in 1986? Now, most of you that are listening will be able to remember that year. And if you were very little in that year, maybe there's not a lot that you can remember from then. But what I'm telling

is that there may have been some hopes, dreams, or wishes you had around 1986. Things you'd been working on before then, maybe even from 76 to 86, where you had hopes, dreams, aspirations, where you were putting energy and effort into projects and directions and goals in your life. And then from 1986, whatever happened for you, there could have been a loss of hope, a loss of faith, a loss of that feeling that this could ever happen for you, that it was maybe in some ways too late, or it was never going to happen and there wasn't enough time. All of those things could have been things that you were feeling, thinking, processing, and none of that was an accident. It simply is. There are things that influence our impulses, our motivations, our ability to set goals and to achieve them. These are outside your immediate control, often. They're things we can push through. It doesn't tend to work that well if we have to put a lot of effort in, if we have to push through it. It doesn't tend to be as effective as we would like it to be. Sometimes it just simply isn't, and none of that's your fault. We have this these little hiccups in our life. We have growing stages in our lives where we're, you know, more active or more inspired than other times. We have family dynamics or work dynamics, situation dynamics that actually affect our impulses and motivations and our ability to think clearly and to proceed well. So whatever your process has been in your life, I just want to let you know that 1986 is a year that you could, you know, we've been letting go of the past and not dwelling on the past and all of that kind of thing. But I'm telling you that you could literally look at that one particular year, think back to what you were doing the 10 years previous, what things were you building, what were your kind of excitements, your motivations, your dreams about your life and the world, and the things you thought that would be possible that you would like to achieve, because those years were about all of that. Once 1986 came up, we entered 40 years of actually, unachievable. Like I said, you know, having that lack of hope, that lack of inspiration, that lack of being able to kind of like keep dreaming. Because situations in life changed, things happened, and that loss of giving up, right? Giving up, that if there's any area in your life you gave up on around the 1886, slightly before, slightly after, if things didn't work out or didn't succeed from that time, if you, and that can be from years later, you know, it's like, for me, I guess it was 1995, even almost another 10 years after that world change, life change, focus of change, where you're focusing in different ways, where you've found some sense of disillusionment in your life. And so we're asking you to go back and have a look at those things that you were doing, okay? Because those things are something you can take back up now. This is they're calling it like a door. There's a door that is opened. This door has opened for the next 8 years. So these eight is a very powerful and significant

Significant number. And by the way, we are, this is the beginning of August. This is for our August month, for you, for your life, for things that you could be interested in, or maybe